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2: Some people would call him a loser. He ran for state office. He was beaten. He started a business. He failed. He ran for Congress. He lost. He was nominated for vice president. He lost again. But he knew only those who never tried are the real losers. And Abraham Lincoln was no loser. Persistence. Pass it on. 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
3: weather.
4: Mainly clear tonight, lower 60s. Mix of sun and clouds tomorrow. Late day shower, thunderstorm 85 to 90. Showers, thunderstorms ending tomorrow night. Then increasing clouds. Late day shower, thunderstorm around 80 on Friday. Partly sunny skies, 75 to 80 Saturday. And more sun mixed with clouds. Late day shower, thunderstorm Sunday, low 80s. I'm staff meteorologist Bill Jackman on the Virginia News Network.
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1: Here's an instrumental that we recorded a few years back that we get a lot of requests for, and we hope you folks like it tonight. One entitled The Border Ride.

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1: Jesus has given to us the answers. And you say, well, how hard are the answers to have? Well, it depends on your ears and your eyes and your heart. And it depends on whom you're listening to. You see, Jesus is talking about the mysteries of the kingdom of heaven.
0: Eddie Kendall is a pastor of Bethel Chapel, the church at Plendenning. 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
1: Now that's amazing, isn't it? That God would choose to use us. Now, we are obviously aren't angels, are we? We're not even close. As far as power and circumstance, we're not even close to being angels. I'm convinced that some of these empty seats here this morning are probably filled with angels. It just may be that they're all filled with angels. The 11th chapter of 1 Corinthians says we ought to be careful how we behave ourselves in the church of God because of the angels who are present. We ought to be careful of what we're doing and what we're saying because there are angels present. And you say, well, I don't see any. Well, they may be invisible. You may not be able to see them. They may be sitting next to you. Or it just may be that someone has come in that you don't know and no one else knows, and you know that person just might be an angel from God that's in a fleshly body here to see what's coming off and what's going on. So we know that angels desire. And I mean, we just get all giddy over angels. We talk about them. We make statues of them, or how we think they would look anyway. And we have a great affinity for angels. And the Bible said they've been sent to minister to us who are the heirs of salvation. But the truth is, the angels have no more potential to be more than what they are. An angel is an angel is an angel. He cannot climb the ladder. He cannot become any more. He cannot do anything. He can rebel against God and be tormented in hellfire, and that's it. Or he can stay with God and be faithful. And a third of the angels once upon a time rebelled against God and went against God, and now they're the evil spirits that you're having to deal with out here in the world because they're fighting against God. But the truth is, my friend, the evil angels could not see God's plan. God had mysteries that only He knew. Mysteries of the kingdom of God and of what's going on, and only God knew it. And the devil was not privy to those secrets that God had. The devil did not know what God was doing because it was in God's mind and God didn't tell him. Now, the angels in heaven did not know what God was doing. I'm sure that they must have just trembled sometimes when God would give them a message to the earth. I wonder what the angel felt like when he was sent to the fiery furnace. Not that fire would burn an angel, of course. I wonder what the angel felt like when he was sent to shut the mouth of the lions. I wonder what the angel felt like when he came to Gideon's parents and Manoah and his wife and jumped in the fire and went up in the smoke of the sacrifice. You have to wonder about those things. But wonder what Gabriel felt like when God spoke to him and sent him to Mary. He said, see that little girl down there? She's about 15 years old. Go tell her, you know, she's a virgin. Go tell her. Go tell her the words of the prophets that's coming to pass. That must have been tremendous for Gabriel. And when he had to visit Joseph, when he had to visit the wise men, when the angel came and visited Zacharias to bring the word about John the Baptist, when the angels had to stand by and do nothing while Jesus Christ was hanging on a cross being persecuted and flogged and all of that stuff, wonder how the angels felt. It must have been terrible. And yet, they can only watch as God works His plan. And do you know how God is revealing His plan? It's right here this morning, right here in front of you, right here among us and in us. God is working the mysteries of His nature, of His character, and of His plan out among His people. And you say, what are the mysteries of God? Well, number one, there is the mystery of godliness. Paul wrote to Timothy in chapter 3 and verse 16 of 1 Timothy and said, without controversy, great is the mystery of godliness. Now, when he says godliness, he's not talking about how good we live. He's talking about the Godhead. He's talking about the eternal God that fills the heaven and the earth, the creator of everything. And who's going to understand God? And what is the mystery of God? We know God is a spirit. The Bible says He is. And you can't see a spirit. And God fills the heavens, fills the earth. Fills time, space, eternity, whatever. He's omnipresent. He's omniscient. He knows everything. He's omnipotent. He has all power in heaven and earth. My friend, He's wonderful. But yet there's a mystery that God has within Himself that He has revealed to us, and you have seen it, and I have seen it. What is it? That God was manifested in the flesh. My friend, angels must have caught their breath if they breathe in heaven. Angels must have stood still when the divine Godhead, God, not the Son of God, the manifestation of God in the flesh is called the Son of God. Wasn't the Son of God that was manifested? It was God that was manifested. God became a human embryo in the womb of the Virgin Mary. God was a little child walking on earth. God was a teenager. Can you believe that, parents? That God lived in a teenager's body. Hallelujah! You talk about the greatness and goodness of God. And God lived in the body of a young man. And God was in the body of the man that endured the cross and suffered the shame and all of that. This Old Testament prophet said His name would be Emmanuel, which is interpreted God with us. God, Paul said, was in Christ, reconciling the world unto Himself. The wonderful thing about God being in Christ, He wasn't in Him like water's in this glass. This thing can be full of water and running over. But this glass is plastic. It will never be water. The truth is that God was in Christ, who was a man, who was fleshly, but God became man. This is the mystery of godliness, that God was manifested in the flesh. And angels couldn't see it coming, and Satan couldn't see it coming, and powers and principalities couldn't see it coming. But in our time, we have seen God come to earth in a manger, and laid in a manger, and born in a stable, and raised in an outback community, and hung on a cross, and thank God resurrected the third day, and is in heaven right now. We have seen God manifested in flesh. That's a mystery. To whom? To everybody that was before this happened. But now it's no longer a mystery. I don't know. Some of you maybe read mystery books. And the whole thing is that you don't know till you get to the end who done it. You have no idea how it's going to turn out. So you are caught up in the mystery. You become part of the mystery. And all of time, angels, principalities, demons, heaven, earth, hell, everything was caught up in the mystery of God. But then God, in these last days, has manifest Himself in the flesh. That's the mystery of godliness, and it's no longer a mystery. Why? We know who done it. God did it. God did it. It's over. It's done. God has become a human being and lived among us. And then there is the mystery of the resurrection and of the change. The people in Corinth, no doubt, were wondering, what's going to happen to us? What if Jesus comes and we're still alive? What's going to happen to those who are dead? I mean, people have died and they're in the grave. What's going to happen to them? Paul said, I show you a mystery. 1 Corinthians chapter 15. I show you a mystery. What is this mystery? We shall not all sleep. In other words, when Jesus comes again, there's going to be some people living here on this earth. There's going to be some people walking and talking and having babies and mowing yards and doing all the things that people do. And when Jesus comes again, I show you a mystery, Paul says. We shall not all sleep, but we shall all be what? Changed. You say, what if Jesus comes? Man, I'm out of here. Not like this. Thank God I'm going to be changed momentarily, instantly, in the moment, in the twinkling of an eye. That's less than a second that it takes an eye to twinkle. My friend, this old frame is going to be changed. And not only me, but every Christian that's dead and in their graves, their body is going to be changed. Those who have been burned at the stake, those who were eaten by lions, those who were thrown into the ocean for the gospel's sake, those whose bodies have been lost for centuries. My friend, one day the trumpet is going to sound and Jesus Christ is going to step out on the door of glory and call for the children and swoop around this world in a second, my friend. And the mystery is, but it's not a mystery anymore. We know the answer, don't we? It's not a mystery. What's going to happen to the dead? They're going to be raised. What's going to happen to the living? They're going to be changed. And we all are going to be caught up, dead, living, or whatnot, changed in that moment to be with Him. Hallelujah. Now that's no longer a mystery. We have the answer. We have the answer to godliness. We know how God is, that God loves us so much that He came down to this earth and lived for us. We have the answer from God that men and women and boys and girls who are dead and saved are going to be resurrected and live with God. Paul said, this is the mystery I show you. But if he shows us, it's no longer a mystery. We now know the answer. And then there's the mystery of the body of Christ. The Jews could not see this for looking. Angels couldn't see it coming. Nobody could see it coming. But all at once, when the Holy Spirit came, you remember when Jesus ascended back to glory? What was the last thing He told them before His death? Tarry in Jerusalem until you be endued with power from on high. They waited how long? 10 days. Say it. 10 days they waited. And on the 10th day, it was the day of Pentecost. Pentecost is 40 days after Passover. Christ was crucified at Passover. He lived 40 days on this earth. And 10 days after He went back to heaven, He sent the Holy Spirit. He sent the promise of the Father to us. He knew we couldn't make it by ourselves. And what did that promise do? It saved everybody it touched. But it welded every person that it touched, a Jew or a Gentile. A person of European descent, or Asian descent, or African descent. A person whose coloring is one thing and another person is another. A person whose background is one thing and another is another. My friend, the Holy Spirit came and welded every one of us into one body.
0: Pastor Eddie Kendall's message today was just a portion of a sermon from the pulpit of Bethel Chapel, the church at Clendenin. Pastor Eddie and the congregation of Bethel Chapel invite you to be their guest this Sunday morning for worship and preaching at 11. Once again, Pastor Eddie Kendall.
1: He hasn't given us these secrets for us to say, circle the wagons, circle the wagons. 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
4: A new study points to a possible solution for a problem Newport News residents have complained about for decades. Thomas Cage reports.
5: People living near Newport News coal terminals, like Stephen King of Ironclad Distillery, have raised concerns about dust settling on homes and cars.
6: I can't help but believe that the coal dust is just going everywhere.
5: Deputy City Manager Owen Miller tells WAVY a new study found an 80-foot-tall wind fence could reduce coal dust escaping the terminals by nearly 90%.
7: We think it's probably, if it were to be built, in the $20 million range.
5: City leaders say they'll continue exploring ways to move the project forward. I'm Thomas Cage.
4: A growing number of Virginians believe AI could destroy humanity. A new political survey shows that nearly 2 in 3 Americans are concerned artificial intelligence could pose grave risks to the future of mankind. This after several current and former AI company employees have warned about the dangers of the technology. A former Anthropic researcher says that AI could even reach a point to be smart enough to kill. Virginia voters may not get a traditional debate in this year's U.S. Senate race. Scott Kimball with more.
8: Another planned debate between incumbent Mark Warner and Republican challenger Bert Misiswala has been canceled. WRIC reports both the AARP Virginia debate and a separate League of Women Voters of Virginia event have been called off amid scheduling uncertainties. Misiswala's campaign says he's already ready to debate, while Warner's campaign says the senator's schedule remains unsettled due to Senate responsibilities and that no debate invitations have been formally declined. With the election less than 2 months away, there's currently no confirmed debate on the calendar. I'm Scott Kimbler.
4: And I'm Katie Gray.
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10: weather.
11: Mainly clear tonight, lower 60s. Mix of sun and clouds tomorrow. Late day shower, thunderstorm, 85 to 90. Showers, thunderstorms ending tomorrow night. Then increasing clouds. Late day shower, thunderstorm around 80 on Friday. Partly sunny skies, 75 to 80 Saturday. And more sun mixed with clouds. Late day shower, thunderstorm Sunday, low 80s. I'm staff meteorologist Bill Jackman on the Virginia News Network.
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8: Weather.
9: Mix of sun and clouds, late day shower, thunderstorm 85 to 90. Showers, thunderstorms ending tonight, then increasing clouds. Late day shower, thunderstorm around 80 on Friday. Partly sunny skies, 75 to 80 Saturday, and more sun mixed with clouds. Late day shower, thunderstorm Sunday, low 80s. I'm staff meteorologist Bill Jackman on the Virginia News Network.
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5: Mainly clear tonight, lower 60s. Mix of sun and clouds tomorrow. Late day shower, thunderstorm 85 to 90. Showers, thunderstorms ending tomorrow night. Then increasing clouds. Late day shower, thunderstorm around 80 on Friday. Partly sunny skies, 75 to 80 Saturday. And more sun mixed with clouds. Late day shower, thunderstorm Sunday, low 80s. I'm staff meteorologist Bill Jackman on the Virginia News Network.
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Rick Hansen on the bass down there. My name's Dan Smith, and this is Southern Star Bluegrass Band. 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
8: Mix of sun and clouds, late day shower, thunderstorm, 85 to 90. Showers, thunderstorms ending tonight, an increase in clouds, late day shower, thunderstorm around 80 on Friday. Partly sunny skies, 75 to 80 Saturday, and more sun mixed with clouds, late day shower, thunderstorm Sunday, low 80s. I'm staff meteorologist Bill Jackman on the Virginia News Network.
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Thank you very much. Thank you. 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

0: to hell.
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0: You know what that la-di-di means, don't you?
1: Now, tell me.
0: That's hillbilly for say la-di.
1: Well, la-di-di.
0: Hey, where's Bobo at?
1: I ain't seen him around a few days. You know, he might be down at the station end, dude. Well, let's go on down.
0: Let's go find Bobo. Actually, I think Bobo finds

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5: Mix of sun and clouds, late day shower, thunderstorm 85 to 90. Showers, thunderstorms ending tonight, an increase in clouds, late day shower, thunderstorm around 80 on Friday. Partly sunny skies, 75 to 80 Saturday, and more sun mixed with clouds, late day shower, thunderstorm Sunday, low 80s. I'm staff meteorologist Bill Jackman on the Virginia News Network.
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6: weather. Mix of sun and clouds, late day shower, thunderstorm, 85 to 90. Showers, thunderstorms ending tonight, an increase in clouds, late day shower, thunderstorm around 80 on Friday. Partly sunny skies, 75 to 80 Saturday, and more sun mixed with clouds, late day shower, thunderstorm Sunday, low 80s. I'm staff meteorologist Bill Jackman on the Virginia News Network.
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2: Authority. 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
3: For week four of the football season, it's time for county clashes. On Wednesday, we'll have the Nares at Giles JV game at 6 o'clock, and then on Friday, the Nares at Giles varsity game at 7 o'clock. The news is brought to you by the Succo Community Credit Union in Narrows and Pembroke, and by Dairy Queen in Parisburg and Rich Creek.
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5: In a state known for powering much of the internet, a new report is focusing on how people use technology in public.
6: Experts say a growing trend known as loudcasting includes listening to music or videos without headphones and placing phone or video calls on speaker in public. WSAV reports more than a third of Americans surveyed have said they've taken part in doing this at some point. And yet, the majority of respondents say the behavior is annoying and nearly 6 in 10 believe it's become a widespread problem. I'm Joe Morano.
5: Retail sales were up 1.2% in August over July, the biggest increase in 5 months. Gasoline stations saw the biggest jump in spending at just over 3%, according to numbers out Wednesday from the Census Bureau. Higher prices contributed to the strong retail sales number, but were not solely responsible. I'm Rebecca Hughes.
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8: Good morning, everyone. Mostly sunny today, a high of 80. Mostly cloudy, 65 tonight. Partly sunny tomorrow, an afternoon shower, thunderstorm, 75 to 80. Then mostly cloudy tomorrow night. Partly sunny Saturday, late day shower, thunderstorm, 75. Partly sunny and afternoon shower, thunderstorm Sunday, 75 to 80. Showers, thunderstorms Monday, 75 to 80. And partly sunny with a late day shower, thunderstorm Tuesday, low 70s. I'm staff meteorologist Bill Jackman on
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1: I'm Thomas Cage, VNN Sports. The Orioles swept the Mets following a 7-1 win from Queens. Baltimore is now 2.5 games outside of an American League wildcard spot and will host Milwaukee tomorrow night. The Nationals split their 2-game set with the Phillies following a 3-0 loss from D.C. Washington had a 4-game winning streak snap. Washington will try to bounce back in St. Louis tomorrow night. The NFL season rolls on with a marquee matchup tonight. The Bills unveil their new stadium against the Lions to kick off Week 2. On Sunday, it's the Commanders at the Cowboys and the Ravens host the Saints. The Commanders are shaking up their offensive line depth chart, signing veteran Lucas Patrick. The 33-year-old would fill a reserve role at both guard and center. Week 3 of the college football season this year, Virginia hosts West Virginia while Maryland squares off against Virginia Tech at home on Saturday. And the Capitals are locking down another member of their young core. Forward Justin Sardif signed an 8-year contract worth nearly $51 million. That's sports. I'm Thomas Cage with the Virginia News Network.
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3: Lower U.S. corn production forecasts play a significant role in the latest monthly decline in USDA's world corn production projections. World Agricultural Outlook Board Chair Mark Jankowski explains the impacts to the global balance sheet.
4: Tightening up global supplies after you take account of the beginning stocks increase, feed use is down, mainly lower feed use in the U.S., along with lower feed use in Indonesia, Mexico, and Iran. Global trade was reduced this month, mainly reflecting a reduction in our export forecast for Brazil. Global ending stocks tighten up this month, mainly reflecting lower ending stocks in the U.S. and India.
3: Various changes down to the current marketing year domestic balance sheet culminated in a 30-cent rise in the season-ending average price forecast, now at $4.80 a bushel.
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6: Good morning, everyone. Mostly sunny today, a high of 80. Mostly cloudy, 65 tonight. Partly sunny tomorrow, an afternoon shower, thunderstorm, 75 to 80. Then mostly cloudy tomorrow night. Partly sunny Saturday, late day shower, thunderstorm, 75. Partly sunny and afternoon shower, thunderstorm Sunday, 75 to 80. Showers, thunderstorms Monday, 75 to 80. And partly sunny with a late day shower, thunderstorm Tuesday, low 70s. I'm staff meteorologist Bill Jackman on the Virginia News Network.
7: Our Christian flag, I pledge allegiance to the Christian flag and to the Savior whose kingdom it stands. One Savior crucified, risen and coming again with life and liberty to all who believe. To our Bible, I pledge allegiance to the Bible, God's holy word. I will make it a lamp unto my feet and a light unto my path. I will hide its words in my heart that I might not sin against God.
8: To our American flag,
7: I pledge allegiance to the flag of the United States of America and to the republic for which it stands, one nation, under God, indivisible, with liberty and justice for all.
8: Thank you.
9: The Gospel according to St. Matthew, chapter 20. For the kingdom of heaven is like unto a man that is an householder, which went out early in the morning to hire laborers into his vineyard. And when he had agreed with the laborers for a penny a day, he sent them into his vineyard. And he went out about the third hour, and saw others standing idle in the marketplace, and said unto them, Go ye also into the vineyard, and whatsoever is right I will give you. And they went their way. Again he went out about the sixth and ninth hour, and did likewise. And about the 11th hour he went out, and found others standing idle, and saith unto them, Why stand ye here all the day idle? They say unto him, Because no man hath hired us. He saith unto them, Go ye also into the vineyard, and whatsoever is right, that shall ye receive. So when even was come, the lord of the vineyard saith unto his steward, Call the laborers, and give them their hire, beginning from the last unto the first. And when they came, that were hired about the 11th hour, they received every man a penny. But when the first came, they supposed that they should have received more, and they likewise received every man a penny. And when they had received it, they murmured against the goodman of the house, saying, These last have wrought but 1 hour, and thou hast made them equal unto us, which have borne the burden and heat of the day. But he answered one of them and said, Friend, I do thee no wrong. Didst not thou agree with me for a penny? Take that thine is, and go thy way. I will give unto this last, even as unto thee. Is it not lawful for me to do what I will with mine own? Is thine eye evil because I am good? So the last shall be first, and the first last. For many be called, but few chosen. And Jesus, going up to Jerusalem, took the 12 disciples apart in the way, and said unto them, Behold, we go up to Jerusalem, and the Son of Man shall be betrayed unto the chief priests and unto the scribes, and they shall condemn him to death, and shall deliver him to the Gentiles to mock, and to scourge, and to crucify him. And the third day he shall rise again. Then came to him the mother of Zebedee's children with her sons, worshipping him, and desiring a certain thing of him. And he said unto her, What wilt thou? She saith unto him, Grant that these my two sons may sit, the one on thy right hand and the other on the left, in thy kingdom. But Jesus answered and said, Ye know not what ye ask. Are ye able to drink of the cup that I shall drink of, and to be baptized with the baptism that I am baptized with? They say unto him, We are able. And he saith unto them, Ye shall drink indeed of my cup, and be baptized with the baptism that I am baptized with. But to sit on my right hand and on my left is not mine to give, but it shall be given to them for whom it is prepared of my Father. And when the 10 heard it, they were moved with indignation against the two brethren. But Jesus called them unto him and said, Ye know that the princes of the Gentiles exercise dominion over them, and they that are great exercise authority upon them. But it shall not be so among you. But whosoever will be great among you, let him be your minister. And whosoever will be chief among you, let him be your servant. Even as the Son of Man came not to be ministered unto, but to minister, and to give his life a ransom for many. And as they departed from Jericho, a great multitude followed him. And behold, two blind men sitting by the wayside, when they heard that Jesus passed by, cried out, saying, Have mercy on us, O Lord, thou Son of David. And the multitude rebuked them, because they should hold their peace. But they cried the more, saying, Have mercy on us, O Lord, thou Son of David. And Jesus stood still, and called them, and said, What will ye that I shall do unto you? They say unto him, Lord, that our eyes may be opened. So Jesus had compassion on them, and touched their eyes. And immediately their eyes received sight, and they followed him.
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1: Okay, how y'all doing? This is David Ballinger down at Thompson's Chapel. I just want to let you know about an event that's going on over in Peterstown. It is September the 19th, Saturday night at 6 o'clock. Our God and Country Rally. The area churches go together and put this on, and we'd love for y'all to come. 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Bring a chair, and it'll be some good fellowship. And we truly think you'd receive a blessing from it. That is Saturday, September the 19th at 6 o'clock. We'll look for you there.
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6: A man has been sentenced to 3.5 years in prison after police say he stole an Old Dominion University student's Chick-fil-A breakfast and threatened him with a gun.
7: Rashad Arthur Shabazz was sentenced this week for the November 2025 incident. Police say Shabazz took the student's breakfast from the on-campus restaurant, and when the student confronted him, Shabazz pulled out a gun and threatened to kill him. Authorities say Shabazz had a previous criminal record. He pleaded guilty in April of this year to grand larceny, possessing a stolen firearm, and being a felon in possession of a firearm. I'm Katie Gray.
6: The murder trial of Carlos Johnson resumes today in Newport News. Yesterday, a former police detective who analyzed cell phone and internet data testified that Keir Johnson's cell phone last transmitted in an area near Carlos Johnson's house in downtown Newport News. Carlos Johnson is charged with first-degree murder in the deaths of Keir Johnson and their infant daughter, Chloe. Virginia could allow felons to vote in the upcoming November election. This comes after the Virginia Department of Elections says they're complying with a federal judge's ruling to update its voter registration materials to allow Virginians convicted of all but three felonies to register to vote. The ACLU of Virginia says this will allow potentially hundreds of thousands of Virginians to cast ballots in the upcoming general election. Amazon is raising wages for some of its workers and giving all of its employees in the U.S. a grocery discount. Tammy Trujillo reports.
8: The online retail giant also runs Whole Foods Market stores and will give its workers 10% off groceries ordered online through Amazon and Whole Foods and 20% off in-store beginning October 1st. And the new minimum starting pay is going up for full-time core operations employees. It will be $20 an hour. That's a $1 increase for qualifying workers.
6: I'm Rebecca Hughes.
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11: Good morning, everyone. Mostly sunny today, a high of 80. Mostly cloudy, 65 tonight. Partly sunny tomorrow, an afternoon shower, thunderstorm, 75 to 80. Then mostly cloudy tomorrow night. Partly sunny Saturday, late day shower, thunderstorm, 75. Partly sunny and afternoon shower, thunderstorm Sunday, 75 to 80. Showers, thunderstorms Monday, 75 to 80. And partly sunny with a late day shower, thunderstorm Tuesday, low 70s. I'm staff meteorologist Bill Jacobin.
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Remember an old-fashioned preacher that I used to know. He was a kind old gray-haired man, and his face seemed to shine with the love of God. 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
3: Good morning, everyone. Mostly sunny today, a high of 80. Mostly cloudy, 65 tonight. Partly sunny tomorrow, an afternoon shower, thunderstorm, 75 to 80. Then mostly cloudy tomorrow night. Partly sunny Saturday, late day shower, thunderstorm, 75. Partly sunny, an afternoon shower, thunderstorm Sunday, 75 to 80. Showers, thunderstorms Monday, 75 to 80. And partly sunny with a late day shower, thunderstorm Tuesday, low 70s. I'm staff meteorologist Bill Jackman on the
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1: Jesus has given to us the answers. And you say, well, how hard are the answers to have? 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And it depends on whom you're listening to. You see, Jesus is talking about the mysteries of the kingdom of heaven.
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1: God lived in a teenager's body. Hallelujah. You talk about the greatness and goodness of God. And God lived in the body of a young man. And God was in the body of the man that endured the cross and suffered the shame and all of that. This Old Testament prophet said his name would be Emmanuel, which is interpreted God with us. God, Paul said, was in Christ, reconciling the world unto himself. The wonderful thing about God being in Christ, he wasn't in him like water's in this glass. This thing can be full of water and running over. But this glass, it's plastic. It will never be water. The truth is that God was in Christ, who was a man, who was fleshly, but God became man. This is the mystery of godliness, that God was manifested in the flesh. And angels couldn't see it coming, and Satan couldn't see it coming, and powers and principalities couldn't see it coming. But in our time, we have seen God come to earth in a manger, and laid in a manger, and born in a stable, and raised in an outback community, and hung on a cross, and thank God resurrected the third day, and is in heaven right now. We have seen God manifested in flesh. That's a mystery. To whom? To everybody that was before this happened. But now it's no longer a mystery. I don't know. Some of you maybe read mystery books. And the whole thing is that you don't know till you get to the end who done it. You have no idea how it's going to turn out. So you are caught up in the mystery. You become part of the mystery. And all of time, angels, principalities, demons, heaven, earth, hell, everything was caught up in the mystery of God. But then God, in these last days, has manifest Himself in the flesh. That's the mystery of godliness, and it's no longer a mystery. Why? We know who done it. God did it. God did it. It's over. It's done. God has become a human being and lived among us. And then there is the mystery of the resurrection and of the change. The people in Corinth, no doubt, were wondering, what's going to happen to us? What if Jesus comes and we're still alive? What's going to happen to those who are dead? I mean, people have died and died and they're in the grave. What's going to happen to them? Paul said, I show you a mystery. 1 Corinthians chapter 15. I show you a mystery. What is this mystery? We shall not all sleep. In other words, when Jesus comes again, there's going to be some people living here on this earth. There's going to be some people walking and talking and having babies and mowing yards and doing all the things that people do. And when Jesus comes again, I show you a mystery, Paul says. We shall not all sleep, but we shall all be what? Changed. You say, what if Jesus comes? Man, I'm out of here. Not like this. Thank God I'm going to be changed momentarily, instantly, in the moment, in the twinkling of an eye. That's less than a second that it takes an eye to twinkle. My friend, this old frame is going to be changed. And not only me, but every Christian that's dead and in their graves, their body is going to be changed. Those who have been burned at the stake, those who were eaten by lions, those who were thrown into the ocean for the gospel's sake, those whose bodies have been lost for centuries. My friend, one day the trumpet is going to sound and Jesus Christ is going to step out on the door of glory and call for the children and swoop around this world in a second, my friend. And the mystery is, but it's not a mystery anymore. We know the answer, don't we? It's not a mystery. What's going to happen to the dead? They're going to be raised. What's going to happen to the living? They're going to be changed. And we all are going to be caught up, dead, living, or whatnot, changed in that moment to be with Him. Hallelujah. Now that's no longer a mystery. We have the answer. We have the answer to godliness. We know how God is, that God loves us so much that He came down to this earth and lived for us. We have the answer from God that men and women and boys and girls who are dead and saved are going to be resurrected and live with God. Paul said, this is a mystery I show you. But if he shows us, it's no longer a mystery. We now know the answer. And then there's the mystery of the body of Christ. The Jews could not see this for looking. Angels couldn't see it coming. Nobody could see it coming. But all at once, when the Holy Spirit came, you remember when Jesus ascended back to glory? What was the last thing He told them before His death? Tarry in Jerusalem until you be endued with power from on high. They waited how long? 10 days. Say it. 10 days they waited. And on the 10th day, it was the day of Pentecost. Pentecost is 40 days after Passover. Christ was crucified at Passover. He lived 40 days on this earth. And 10 days after He went back to heaven, He sent the Holy Spirit. He sent the promise of the Father to us. He knew we couldn't make it by ourselves. And what did that promise do? It saved everybody it touched. But it welded every person that it touched, a Jew or a Gentile. A person of European descent, or Asian descent, or African descent. A person whose coloring is one thing and another person is another. A person whose background is one thing and another is another. My friend, the Holy Spirit came and welded every one of us into one body. So there's no longer Greek or Jew or Gentile. There's no longer bond or free, there's no longer male or female, but we all, Romans chapter 11, verse 25, the mystery of the body of Christ, that God only has one body. Some religious people are going to be so surprised to find that out when they get to heaven. They've trusted Christ as their Savior and they've tried to live for Him and they live like pigs in a good house. They're going to get to heaven and they're going to discover, you mean Eddie Kendall and that holy roller bunch over in Clendenin actually could go to heaven? They're going to be so surprised when they get there. And some of the Pentecostal people are going to go to heaven and going to say, that Baptist preacher got to heaven? And somebody's going to be walking down the hall and say, that was my Catholic neighbor. How could she get here? Because she trusted Christ as her Savior. Not because she was perfect, but because she trusted Christ. And it's going to be remarkable, my friends. One body. One body. You say, what are we? We are part of the body of Christ. We're not the body. We're part of the body. And we're proud to be part of the body of Christ. The mystery of the body of Christ. And then there is the mystery of the body's relationship to God. Nobody could see this intimate relationship coming. You say, well, God did mighty things for the Israelites. Yes, but which one of them was He intimate with? You say, well, Moses and Aaron and his sister. Well, what about the thousands? What about the millions of Israelites who went through the wilderness, who went through the sea, who went into Israel, who walked through the Jordan River? What about the millions? What about their individual life? They walked around Jericho 7 times, 7 days, and 7 times on the 7th day. They saw the walls tumble down, and then they traveled on. But where was God in their individual lives? He wasn't there. My friend, I want you to know what they could not see and what nobody could see coming was that God was going to be intimate with us. You know what He says about the mystery of God? Colossians 1:27. You ought to read the book of Colossians. It is really a rich book. It is so rich. You know what He said? He talked about the mystery. And what was the mystery? Christ in us. The hope of glory. No one could see it coming. That Christ was going to be in Jews. Oh yes. But in Gentiles. In people of every color, from every background, from every place in the world that trusted Him and truly gave their heart to Him, Christ was going to be in them. It was the prayer that Christ prayed. Father, make them one even as we are one. I in you and you in me and them in us and us in them. Think about that. Isn't that wonderful? Christ in us, the hope of glory. And that we were His from eternity past. God had willed. You say, you're preaching predestination. I sure am. But I'm not preaching that you're predestinated to go to hell. I'm preaching that every man, woman, boy, and girl who would choose to come to God and to repent, God has predestinated that that person have the opportunity to be in the body of Christ and that Christ will be in him. Now, you see, God just didn't come up with this plan after Jesus got down here and say, well, you know, I could create a body, you know, of believers. He didn't do that. Before there was ever a hill or a mountain or a fish or a polywog, God had a plan for a body of Christ called the Bride of Christ, a companion for Himself in the eternities. Now, I have to tell you something that they couldn't see. Because when the Israelites saw God, what did they see? God was on the mountain, spitting out fire and thunder and shaking the ground when He gave them the Ten Commandments. When they saw God in their day-to-day life, what did they see? They saw a pillar of fire standing over the tabernacle and in the temple. They saw a pillar of smoke in the daytime standing over it. They saw the ground shaking and they heard the thunder and they saw the things of God. What did they see when they saw God? They saw the throat of goats and sheep being split open and calves and blood running down till it ran down the gutters and colored the streams. What did they see when they saw God? They saw angels coming down and saw themselves flat on the ground in terror. I mean, when God said, I'm coming down on the mountain to give you the Ten Commandments, what did He say do? Everybody take a bath, everybody wash your clothes, everybody get ready because God's coming. And everybody had to be so clean and so pure and all that. And yet no one had God. Jesus came and they poured out the water that day. And Jesus jumped up and said, if you're thirsty, you need to come to me.
0: Pastor Eddie Kendall's message today was just a portion of a sermon from the pulpit of Bethel Chapel, the church at Clendenin. Pastor Eddie and the congregation of Bethel Chapel invite you to be their guest this Sunday morning for worship and preaching at 11. Once again, Pastor Eddie Kendall.
1: He hasn't given us these secrets for us to say, circle the wagons, circle the wagons. 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Well, I mean, no. 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
2: Good morning. Here's the WNRV forecast for you Wednesday. Sunny skies this afternoon. The high of 89 degrees. Winds will be light and variable. Tonight, clear skies. Low of 62. It's also light and variable. Currently here at the WNRV studio, mostly cloudy skies at 63 degrees here at 2 minutes after 10. It's game day, first of our county clashes. We're bringing the JV matchup this evening as Narrows travels over to Giles. They'll kick off at 6 p.m. And then on Friday, we'll flip locations.

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4: Hey, folks, thanks for joining us this week on the Rick Dollar Show. This is Rick Dollar, as far as you know. We want to thank you for joining us for this week's special show, a tribute to Dolly Parton. We're going to have a great interview with Mr. Jamie Graskell Johnson, the last guy to ever do a co-write with Ms. Dolly Parton. And, of course, the Graskells were her band for 20-plus years. A great new top five, brand new music from A.J. Lee and Blue Summit. But first,
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0: Hey, that's brand new music from Mountain Grass Unit with Suspicion off their new record, Appalachian Smoke. Hey, a few days ago, I got to sit down with an old friend of mine, Jamie Graskell Johnson. And in case you haven't noticed, the world has lost an icon. And Jamie sat down with me and let me know just what Dolly Parton meant to him. And this is how that went. My guest today is Mr. Jamie Graskell Johnson. Jamie, what's going on, brother?
1: Oh, not much, buddy. Just enjoying a beautiful day here in Tennessee.
0: Man, I wish I was in Tennessee right now. I'll tell you what, we've been getting some crazy storms down here in Georgia. I don't know what's happening with the weather, but
1: I don't know. It's just hot here.
0: It is. It's bad here too, man. Hey, I just want to go over some things with you first. I did a little bit of a more of a salute kind of thing to Dolly Parton with this show, and who better to have on the other end of the microphone than Jamie Johnson. So, you guys had a great relationship, and of course, we're going to go into all that in just a moment. But I have some statistics. I don't want it to sound like a newscast or anything, but this is some things that I didn't know and that I was pleasantly surprised to hear about. So,
1: yeah,
0: of course, Dolly passed away August 25th, 2026, and she was 80 years old. She did a lot of things as far as her music catalog, man. I mean, I just want to talk about that a second. I mean, it's kind of ridiculous how much time and effort that she put into her music, but also the people of Sevierville and Nashville, they all are feeling this loss right now. Let's talk about that Imagination Library that she did for children. Her literacy program distributed 300 million books to children nationwide. Didn't cost them a penny. And that figure represents the program's impact, not just necessarily money donated by Dolly herself, but, you know, they always say that if you go out of this world and there's an impact or people miss what you're doing in your life, then you've done something, you know. Of course, when COVID hit in 2020, Vanderbilt University was trying to raise money for research. She wrote them a cool $1 million check. These are the things that you're not going to hear about in the news, you know? And let's talk about Hurricane Helene. That was a massive, massive problem for North Carolina here and around where I'm from and around the Bristol-Johnson City area. She contributed more than $2 million just right out of her pocket, man, to try to get things back the way they need to be in Irwin and Johnson City and North Carolina, South Carolina, and those areas. She had this project called the My People Fund. It's the 2016 wildfires that hit Sevier County, and she put $9 million into that, and that's

0: financial burdens and big families, and just you know, a good day for them was having something to eat.
1: No doubt about that, man.
0: Oh, but yeah, and that's, you know, speaks a lot for her family, how much they loved each other and took care of each other, and everybody did their part, and she came from a great family, and that's where it all begins. But boy, was she extra special, you know. That's a good thing that God picked her to be Dolly Parton.
1: Yeah, no doubt about that, man. Let's talk about her success as far as the record industry goes. I mean, wow. Record sales, let's just say that. She sold over 100 million records worldwide. Her overall fortune was told to be about $450 million. As a songwriter, let's go to songwriting. She wrote more than 3,000 songs, including I Will Always Love You, Jolene, and 9 to 5, just to, you know, name three. Her decision to retain her publishing rights allowed her to benefit from these recordings from other artists like Whitney Houston. Of course, you know, she always did I Will Always Love You. That song was in movies. But Dolly still had some great people around her professionally to help handle her business. And, you know, she was a great business person. She had a lot of things going on around there in Sevier County, too, including Dollywood. And, you know, I heard the stories all through the years of, hey, I don't think she owns Dollywood. Well, actually, she had a very controlling interest in that business.
0: She did, and she even, you know, they eventually bought a lot of it back out of her, but she still kept decisions. You know, it was she still owned part of it, of course, and then reality is, you know, they would have done just fine without her, but not near the success that what, you know, you bring a Dolly into any of Grascals are a small example. You bring Dolly into it, and it's going to put you to a whole other level than what you would be, you know, on your own.
1: It sure does. And I mean, you know, I think the big thing was when I was a kid and we would go there and it was Silver Dollar City, and then they changed it to Dollywood. And I remember my dad saying, you know, of course, he always had these jokes, and so did my uncle, about, you know, what were some of the names of the rides going to be and stuff like that. But but it was a great thing, and she did a lot of good things for good people, and some of this stuff is never going to see light of day because. She didn't want it to, or just they didn't want it to, you know. She was one of these people in the background that was secretly helping things when everybody needed it. So, but what we want to talk about now, Mr. Johnson, is your relationship with her. And first of all, I mean, the Grascals, you know, started working with Dolly a few years back. And let's go into that a little bit.
0: Yeah, it was back 2004 when we started. Mm-hmm. We had just gotten the studio and had recorded three songs. Me, John, and Paul. I believe Sally Gooden. And I think the third one was Leavin's Heavy on My Mind. We recorded that with Bobby Osborne playing mandolin on that one. And that's all she heard. And our fiddle player had been her fiddle player, Jimmy Mattingly.
1: Yeah.
0: And so she told her engineer that she wanted to do something, some bluegrass on this next tour coming up, the Hello, I'm Dolly tour. And he said, well, you know, Jimmy's got a band called the Grascals. And she goes, oh, I love that name. And he said, and Terry Eldridge is in it. And she was a huge fan of Terry singing. So she said, well, we'll see what they're doing, if they'd be interested in maybe coming out and not only being part of the tour, but being part of the band too. We just incorporate them all the way. And we literally went from playing the Station Inn, and I think one other venue's all we played, a little mom and pop place out in Tennessee here,

0: straight to Arenas. It was insane how it happened. It was a God gift. Just so grateful it happened the way it did. And, of course, we had to be pretty decent at what we were doing, or she wouldn't have wanted us in the first place. So, yeah, that Terry always said we had the rocket ship and she was the fuel. And it just, what a good combination, and so grateful that it happened the way it did. That was 22 years ago.
1: Yeah.
0: So yeah, we were certainly blessed and learned from the best, to go on stage every night and watch her do her, what she does to make her Dolly Parton, to go to sound check every day and run through songs like Coat of Many Colors for, like she's doing it the first time. I felt something here. She'd say, I think we need to do this. I'm talking 30 plus years into her career. She's treating each song like it's the first time and wants that experience for the crowd to be perfect. And, hopefully just part of that rubbed off on us. I mean, that's just a huge bonus to get started. She literally would watch us every night from the stage, from backstage when we were opening, and helped me with what I would say. Told me to slow down. I can't understand you. You're talking like an auctioneer out there. You're talking like you're talking to 20 and 30,000 people. Talk like you're talking to one.
1: Mm-hmm.
0: And that'll get them. Yeah. And she's pretty smart at that. That helped me a bunch.
1: Well, I think show business was just in her. I don't know where it came from. Genetically, sometimes it's, you know, there's people in this world that have that. And there's other people that don't have that. And
0: it
1: with her, man, she was just born to be Dolly Parton. And it's like you're saying, so.
0: Before each night, from behind the curtain, she would tell us, you know, boys, give them your heart and soul and they'll give it back. Mm-hmm. They'll give you theirs back. And she was right. But you got to mean it.
1: Yeah.
0: You got to truly do it when you get out there. There's, you know, another incredible thing that she always said, and this is just common knowledge, not just to us. She said, don't careful not to mix dreams with wishes.
1: Yeah.
0: Dreams are something you can dream and work and earn, and it comes true. Mm-hmm. Wishes are wishes. They may come true, they may not, but if you don't have your part in it, good luck. It's just going to be a wish. You got to put the work into it.
1: Well, I saw this video on social media, and of course, there's been a ton of them out there so far. When she was walking down the hall to, I think she was doing some photos with you guys or something for maybe the new release that you guys had together.
0: That was the day we were shooting the video.
1: Oh, yeah. And she just, I mean, you could feel the love just the way that she said things.
0: Oh, yeah.
1: You know, and I mean, that was an incredible thing to see.
0: You know, to capture that, that was just about the way she, the first time we met her 22 years ago, she was.
1: Wow.
0: So that's how awesome she was when she walked into a room. She lit it right up, just turned that switch on. And you don't act that at 80 years old. She was 1 month shy in that video of 80 years old.
1: Wow.
0: So it wasn't long ago. And I had specifically told my son, Cole, do not shoot video or take pictures at your own will. She likes to be looking at the camera when it's going. And after she hires all these people that are here for her. And he said, no problem. And after she passed and he seen that it was affecting me, he said, Dad, can I show you something? And I said, sure. And he showed me that video. I said, great job, Cole.
1: Exactly. Good boy.
0: So glad you didn't listen to me that day.
1: Oh, my gosh. That is.
0: Never am I ever. What a blessing, because people got to witness her true, not even knowing she's being filmed. She just walking, saying hello, and just being Dolly.
1: Gosh, man. And you know what? I've never seen her react like that to anybody else, you know, public or private, that I've seen. Mm-hmm. And it was
0: it'd been a good hot minute, all of us together in one room. It probably had been, I would say, a good 15 years.
1: Good Lord.
0: Since we'd all been in the same, I mean, all of us have been with her separately, but, and I had actually in that video, I had just been with her in her dressing room And that's where she was putting the makeup on me and all that stuff. And we was talking about what do we want to do in the video. So she really wasn't necessarily reacting to me when she walked in that room. She was reacting to seeing Jimmy Mattingly, our original fiddle player, Terry Eldridge being there. She hadn't seen him in probably 15 or 20 years. At least 15. One of the last times we were all together was that. And Danny, she hadn't seen Danny in years, Roberts. And really, those us five guys were the five she hadn't seen, and everybody else, it was her first time meeting Kristen, first time meeting Kyle Perkins and Jamie Harper and John Bryan. She sang with all of us in the studio but didn't see us in person, and so she was just generally saying, hello, I'm Dolly.
1: Well, if you see the backside of that video, and the camera kind of pans over and catches you and John standing there together, and John is about to pee his pants. You could tell.
0: I hope we all
1: like, man.
0: You know, Mike Bubb made the perfect statement on our post. He said 10 hut. And he was good. Buddy, we stood at attention. The Grascals never behaved any better than that right there. we were absolutely, you know, that is the star that she was, the bright light. She stopped you right in your tracks.
1: Yeah.
0: And what a perfect capture right there. And, man, am I glad that that happened, because I would have honestly, I don't remember that happening. I would have never been able to come on your show and say, and then she walked down the hall and walked in to see us and said, hey, Grascals. And I would have never been able to repeat that, because I had already forgotten that. There were so many other awesome things that she did. That would have been one of the unspoken things that nobody would have ever known about. Because I honestly 1,000,000% had forgot it happened until he showed me that. And that was the first time that I cried after she passed. I'd had a frozen feelings for some reason. Not that I don't love her more than anything, like a family member. Not that I know I'm less everything without her. Everybody is in this whole world. I'm not unique. None of us are. She was that awesome to everybody. But that right there, seeing that right there showed me how much we all loved each other truly. Mm-hmm. And that was the perfect example, because not even the band, we had no clue that Cole was recording that. Good job, son.
1: You taught him well.
0: Well, that goes to show you what he thinks of what I say.
1: Well, he's at that age, you know. You kind of
0: He's 18 now. Yeah, every bit of it.
1: Well, you know what I saw after doing this research. I mean, I've heard all these good things and people saying this and that, but when it gets right down to the meat of it, if you balance it out, what she made in her life financially or whatnot, and what she paid out in her life, man, dude, she had to be getting close to you know, cutting it even there, because she was one of these people that people could count on. And
0: oh yeah,
1: that is gonna be the big hole in this world when these mm-hmm. kids maybe aren't getting these free books anymore. And
0: yeah,
1: you know, things like
0: that. Well, hopefully, you know, a lot of that stuff she had, not like she had planned on passing away, especially that soon, but she was really smart business-wise, and like you said, the team she surrounded herself to making sure that this was going to carry on for years. It was already put in place.
1: Yeah, I hope so.
0: And funds were set up. But as long as I keep seeing a butterfly flying around outside my porch.
1: Oh, my gosh, don't do that.
0: But yeah, as long as everybody else does their part, including the states that these books are, you know, mm-hmm. As long as they're doing their part, this should go on, you know, for years and years and years.
1: Hey, folks, stay close for more of our Dolly Parton tribute show with Jamie Grascal Johnson. There's a place tucked away in the mountains where time slows down just enough for you to catch your breath. And that place is Marion, Virginia. 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
6: And now, back to more fun.
1: So, Don was the guy that I was trying to get, you know, hooked up with so we could get an interview with her. Of course, I was shooting high, man. I mean, I'd been doing this for, you know, all of about 3 months. But I had an idea in my head that I was going to be able to just sit down and talk to Dolly Parton, and that would be great. And so I was working at a food plant, and I was unloading a train car. I'm talking about a rail car full of oil. And I'm on the top of this rail car looking, everything's okay. And I keep getting phone calls from Don Murray Grubbs on my phone. And I'm like, I got to get off this train and turn this pump off so I can hear this guy talk. It was terrible, man. I about fell off the train, the whole nine yards. But he says, hey, we can get you a phone interview tomorrow at such and such time. And I got so nervous on being on the line waiting on this phone call that I hung up because I was physically ill because I didn't know what to say to Dolly Parton.
0: No.
1: How terrible is that? I was this close.
0: Yeah.
1: Wow. Yeah, Don, he's still, I mean, when I talk to him, he's like, man, you really missed it. So, hey, what are you going to do?
0: Well, hey, you're going to miss it, miss big.
1: Yeah, I'm telling you, it's kind of like Babe Ruth swinging for the fence. You know what I'm saying?
0: Oh, yeah. Absolutely.
1: Well, what do you think is going to happen in the future with all of these programs that she's backed and everything? Do you seriously think that everything's going to be where it needs to be?
0: Yeah.
1: I mean, I hope
0: think
1: so.
0: That
1: I
0: it'll
1: really
0: be fine.
1: Do.
0: You know, yeah, I mean, I guess we really don't have any control over that, but I think the goodness that she spread and she brought while she was here, it will live on, and people, you know, they won't forget what she's done ever, you know. She's still got a lot of family that's here on earth, and they seem like a lot of good people. And she really did believe in the team she surrounded herself with. And, you know, she had it all laid out, you know, I think strategically, legally,
1: yeah.
0: Where there's not a whole lot of things they can bend as far as what she wanted. She had it down in black and white and signed, and it was legal.
1: Oh, that's great.
0: So, you know, it's bound to. It's going to happen. And now the way it's delivered and perceived and all that, you know, is out of all of our hands because there's a certain Dolly touch to everything. But the plan was there for sure. So, you know, it's just going to be interesting, you know, to move forward. You know, even with us, I just literally emailed her 12 days. We emailed back and forth before she passed away. So, you know, her email was, what do you need me to do? I can't perform on the shows live with you. I asked her to do the Dove Awards, asked her to do the IDMA Awards. And she said, well, I won't be doing that. I won't be touring anymore. It's too, everything's too, question mark. She wasn't feeling good. One day she felt great. Next day she said, and it's too unpredictable right now with my health on. And she never said anything about cancer ever. Nobody knew that. She kept that extremely private. She just, same thing she was telling everybody. She was having some digestive issues, some kidney issues, kept getting urinary tract infections, and all the medicines were making her nauseated and confused. And she's like, one day I'm on top of it, and next day I'm not. So I'm not going to go out on stage live and chance any of that. So with that being said, but thought she'd live to, you know, way beyond 80. She, cause I was just, I just wrote with her. We just did that video. You seen her walking down the hallway and coming in. That was just
1: trotting up a storm, man. I mean,
0: you know,
1: ready to roll
0: 8 or 9 months before she passed away.
1: Jeez, man.
0: And, you know, cancer is she may have known she had it then. I don't know.
1: Yeah.
0: And thought it was curable, but, and she wore wigs anyway. So we wouldn't know if she had lost hair, but, and she was frail, but she was 80.
1: Yeah.
0: So still walking in heels. So it was very just, you know, the wind was taken out of her. Band members had been with her for 30, 40 years. They thought she'd been in the hospital several times. That's what people don't know. And salute to Vanderbilt and their staff and everybody for keeping it quiet, because none of us knew. I knew she'd been in there 3 or 4 times, but not 7, 8, 9, 10. Several times, everybody thought she was going in the hospital on Friday. She wasn't feeling good, and she'd be home Monday or Tuesday. Nobody knew this was going to happen that fast. Right. It's terribly sad, but, you know, you really think about it. Man, did she get to live? What a life. Holy cow.
1: No doubt. I mean,
0: she got to be Dolly Parton.
1: She got to be Dolly Parton, but she also got to do and supply beauty, wonderment, and just.
0: She had a couple of choices. She could have done really good with her money, or done, you know, with her fortunes and her life. And I'm not just mean financially. She had the chance to do really good or not be so good. You know, be proud. And she chose the good path that few travel, few give that much effort to give others. And that's. Salute to her.
1: Well, I think, you know, we all know the story of her childhood and how she grew up, and they were extremely poor. And I don't think it was for lack of, you know, working or anything like that. I think everybody around that time period was having to deal with the economy and the way it was, you know, back in those years. You know, my grandfather used to tell me plenty of times, man, I grew up in, you know, in the Depression. You can't tell me that you can't go find a job, because I've done it and there wasn't even jobs there.
0: Yeah.
1: So, yeah.
0: Oh, yeah.
1: I'm telling you. Well, Jamie, I tell you what, buddy, you've held it together well the past few days. I know you'll have your times, but you know, you got a bunch of people out there that you can pick a phone up and give us a call, man. So.
0: Oh, yeah. Yeah. And I've got an amazing family right here at home.
1: You do, man.
0: So grateful. So, and, you know, again, there's everybody's, you know, grieving and mourning in their own certain way. And I really wasn't any closer than anybody else. I just, I'm grateful for what I did have. One of the very few co-writes she's ever had. I'm the last co-write she ever had.
1: Mm-hmm.
0: And, man, what a gift. And for it to be something so special to all of us, and, you know, of all the nominations that have come, that we didn't write it for that. I wrote it to tell somebody how much I loved him.
1: Yeah.
0: and she loved him too. So she was the same, and had no clue that all this would happen. I mean, obviously you put her name on it; it's not going to hurt anything. But we'll just do the best we can. We represent her in the song and see what happens with that and carry on.
1: Amen, bro.
0: I know she would. Yep.
1: Oh, yeah. No doubt about it. I mean, that's one person that's going to live for a long time. No doubt about it.
0: Yeah. Absolutely. Right. Rick, I can't thank you enough for all your support, buddy. You're a good man for bluegrass music. We appreciate you.
1: Well, I appreciate you, man. Your friendship's meant a lot to me ever since we met. So let's just keep it rolling. And
0: amen.
1: If we can do each other again. Yes, sir. We got all kinds of stuff going on.
0: I got a lawnmower to fix today.
1: Oh, well, I'm going to let you do that. I'm going to stay in Georgia, okay? All right, brother. I love you, man. I hope everything...
0: love you too, pal.
1: ...smooths out for you there. But like I said, if you need us, give us a ring, okay?
0: I'll do it, buddy.
1: All right, man. We'll holler at you soon. Rick Dollar for the Rick Dollar Show. And I've been with Jamie Graskell Johnson.
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0: Thanks to Jamie Graskell Johnson for joining us on our Dolly Parton tribute show. 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
6: Mostly sunny for today with an afternoon high around or just above 80 degrees. Mostly clear mid-60s tonight and partly sunny with an afternoon shower thunderstorm tomorrow, 75 to 80. Mostly cloudy tomorrow night and partly sunny and afternoon shower thunderstorm Saturday, 75. Partly sunny afternoon shower thunderstorm Sunday, 75 to 80. And Monday, showers, thunderstorms, 75 to 80. And partly sunny Tuesday, shower, thunderstorm, low 70s. I'm staff meteorologist Bill Jackwoman on the Virginia News Network.
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4: A man is dead after a shooting in Farmville. Police say the victim, who has been identified as 55-year-old Ronald Langston, was gunned down yesterday morning along the 400 block of South Virginia Street. Police are trying to identify a person of interest in the case. According to the investigation, an individual was seen walking in the area before the shooting. The person is described as 5 feet 8 inches in height with a slender build and blonde hair. Anyone with information should call the Farmville Police Department. A growing number of Virginians believe AI could destroy humanity.
5: A new Politico survey shows that nearly 2 in 3 Americans are concerned artificial intelligence could pose risks to the future of mankind. This comes after several current and former AI company employees have warned about the dangers of the technology. Former Anthropic researcher Jacob Coxon says that the future of AI doesn't look that different from Terminator or other science fiction films. He added the technology would eventually be smart enough to kill. I'm Joe Morano.
4: Flock cameras will soon be taken down across Arlington County. This comes after the Arlington County Board voted in favor of discontinuing the use of flock safety cameras on public property, following concerns of privacy from residents. In total, there are 41 cameras across the county which will be taken down within the next 14 days. President Trump is demanding the Federal Reserve slash interest rates to 1% or less. Trump made the comments on Truth Social hours after the central bank raised benchmark interest rates a quarter percentage point, and later he criticized the Fed board while speaking to reporters in North Carolina.
6: The board is very hostile. They're very political.
4: In the earlier Truth Social post, Trump wrote, quote, "We are carrying almost every country in the world, and that cannot go on any longer. Lower the interest rates for the United States of America, and fast." I'm Rebecca Hughes.
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9: Weather.
10: Mostly sunny for today with an afternoon high around or just above 80 degrees. Mostly clear mid-60s tonight and partly sunny with an afternoon shower thunderstorm tomorrow, 75 to 80. Mostly cloudy tomorrow night and partly sunny and afternoon shower thunderstorm Saturday, 75. Partly sunny afternoon shower thunderstorm Sunday, 75 to 80. And Monday, showers, thunderstorms, 75 to 80. And partly sunny Tuesday, shower thunderstorm low 70s. I'm staff meteorologist Bill Jackwoman on the Virginia News Network.
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1: I'm Thomas Cage, VNN Sports. The Orioles swept the Mets following a 7-1 win from Queens. Baltimore is now 2.5 games outside of an American League wildcard spot and will host Milwaukee tomorrow night. The Nationals split their 2-game set with the Phillies following a 3-0 loss from D.C. Washington had a 4-game winning streak snap. Washington will try to bounce back in St. Louis tomorrow night. The NFL season rolls on with a marquee matchup tonight. The Bills unveil their new stadium against the Lions to kick off Week 2. On Sunday, it's the Commanders at the Cowboys and the Ravens host the Saints. The Commanders are shaking up their offensive line depth chart, signing veteran Lucas Patrick. The 33-year-old would fill a reserve role at both guard and center. Week 3 of the college football season this year, Virginia hosts West Virginia while Maryland squares off against Virginia Tech at home on Saturday. And the Capitals are locking down another member of their young core. Forward Justin Sardif signed an 8-year contract worth nearly $51 million. That's sports. I'm Thomas Cage with the Virginia News Network.
2: Okay, how y'all doing? This is David Ballinger down at Thompson's Chapel. I just want to let you know about an event that's going on over in Peterstown. It is September the 19th, Saturday night at 6 o'clock. Our God and Country Rally. The area churches go together and put this on, and we'd love for y'all to come. 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Bring a chair, and it'll be some good fellowship. And we truly think you'd receive a blessing from it. That is Saturday, September the 19th at 6 o'clock. We'll look for you there.
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4: Weather. Mostly sunny for today with an afternoon high around or just above 80 degrees. Mostly clear mid-60s tonight and partly sunny with an afternoon shower thunderstorm tomorrow, 75 to 80. Mostly cloudy tomorrow night and partly sunny and afternoon shower thunderstorm Saturday, 75. Partly sunny afternoon shower thunderstorm Sunday, 75 to 80. And Monday, showers, thunderstorms, 75 to 80. And partly sunny Tuesday, shower, thunderstorm, low 70s. I'm staff meteorologist Bill Jackwoman on the Virginia News Network.
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Thank you very much. Thank you. 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
2: 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He lost. 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
2: Authority. 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
2: Good afternoon. Here's a WNRV forecast. Rest your Thursday. Those cloudy skies this afternoon have 87 degrees and shifting from the northwest, north-northwest, 110 miles per hour. There's a chance of some thunderstorm showers over the next several hours. Tonight, partly cloudy skies, low 69. Those will be light variable. Currently here at the WNRV studio on Route 100, got mostly cloudy skies and 86 degrees here, 2 minutes after 2. Coming up next is Cindy Balcom's going to bring you 2 hours of knee-deep in bluegrass, and then at 6 o'clock will be my mountain music show this week, doing second of two shows featuring the Carter family. Here's Cindy.
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6: 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New songs, old songs, traditional songs, contemporary songs, a little something for everybody. From Riley Bourne, the Bays Mountain Cut-Ups, Poe Ramblin' Boys, Lou Highway, the Grascals, Kevin Denny, Sean Camp, High Fidelity, Jay Lee Roberts. It's brought to you in part by Foothills Country Ham, Sound Biscuit, Get It Played, Turnberry Records, the Hopeless Holler Trading Company, and IBMA World of Bluegrass. Sit back, relax, and enjoy the show as we get knee-deep in bluegrass. To get this week's show underway, it's Allison Krauss and Union Station. As we go back to Every Time You Say Goodbye, here's Adam Steffi to kick us off.

The Bees Mountain Cut-Ups, 1916. That's brand new. And that group I got to hear in person for the first time at the Camp Springs Bluegrass Festival Labor Day weekend. I love their sound. The crowd loved the Bees Mountain Cut-Ups. Bees Mountain is from over around the East Tennessee area, around Kingsport. That's where a lot of those guys are from as well. 1916, the Bees Mountain Cut-Ups here on Knee Deep in Bluegrass. And it was Allison Krause in Union Station getting things started with Every Time You Say Goodbye. I'm Cindy Bauckham, and I thank you for being tuned in to Knee Deep in Bluegrass. Riley Bourne is next. Here's Company I Keep.

0: Allie Bourne. Her story is a lot like my story, going with her dad to bluegrass festivals and jam sessions. Allie Bourne Company, I keep here on Knee Deep in Bluegrass. Stay tuned for the Poe Ramblin' Boys, Blue Highway, and Wyatt Ellis next.
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6: Hey, friends and neighbors, this is CJ Lewandowski of the Poor Ramblin' Boys, and you are listening to Miss Cindy Balcom, and she's going to play one of our latest tracks on our Turnberry record. Welcome to the club.

I'm alone, but I'm not lonesome. The Paul Ramblin' Boys here on Knee Deep in Bluegrass from their latest full-length project on Turnberry Records. Welcome to the club. Well, here's Blue Highway from that live recording that celebrated 30 years of Blue Highway, their retrospective from ETSU. Here's In the Gravel Yard.

That's new from Wyatt Ellis, Rocky Top Bottom. Before that, Blue Highway, and we also heard the Poe Ramblin' Boys here on Knee Deep in Bluegrass.

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Of course you have. Who among us hasn't? 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

0: we got the song from Mac O'Dell, but our friend Mike Bubb, bass player extraordinaire, sent us a message a few years ago. It was I think it was in 2020, in the COVID time. We were all locked in and listening to music and all that sort of thing on our own. And I guess Mike ran across this song and thought it'd be a good one for us, and he sent us a message about it. So we listened to the Mac O'Dell cut, and everybody got familiar with the melody and the chords, and we just got together and played it, and that's pretty much how it went. Some of the songs that we do in High Fidelity work out that way, and we were really happy with how Red Ball Rocket Train turned out.
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Bend in the River, the Graskels on Knee Deep in Bluegrass. I'm Cindy Bauckham, reminding you can see the Graskels on the Grand Ole Opry September 25th. Then they'll be at the Vine Grove Bluegrass Festival in Kentucky on the 26th, 27th at the Country Music Hall of Fame in Nashville, 28th and 29th of September at Dollywood, Pigeon Forge, Tennessee. Kevin Denny is next with his latest on Turnberry Records, Stone Blind Love.

0: On Mighty Chord Records, that's Larry Cordell's record label, Green River Review, and Aunt Mary Spring here on Knee Deep in Bluegrass. Hope you enjoyed that one. Well, I've got some other great songs coming up. Folks like Sean Camp on the way, High Fidelity, Jaylee Roberts, and more. 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

matter where he was, come Sunday, there'd be a preaching and a fiddling too. He had whiskey in his saddlebags and Jesus in his soul. He had a ribbon in his Bible and rosin on his bow. Now preaching with a fiddle's a mighty tricky thing to

from that fabulous album called The Ghost of Sis Draper by Sean Camp that came out last year. Sean with the Fiddlin' Preacher here on Knee Deep in Bluegrass. The latest for High Fidelity on Rebel Records is Red Ball Rocket Train. 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

0: Memories on the Moon from Jaylee Roberts. I heard that Jaylee has a specially designed evening gown she'll be wearing to the IBMA Awards show this year in October in Chattanooga. 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And that's the 20th through the 24th of October. 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
5: This hour on Knee Deep in Bluegrass, get set to enjoy Ricky Skaggs, the Osborne Brothers, Josh Williams, Larry Cordell and Lonesome Standard Time, Alan Bobby, Rhonda Vincent, Doyle Lawson, and Quicksilver. Yeah, it's all right here for you, and it's brought to you in part by IBMA World of Bluegrass, Sound Biscuit, Turnberry Records, Get It Played, Foothills Country Ham, and Blue Highway Fest. And to get the music underway this hour, a new original song by Daryl Mosley, I Won't Drink to That.

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1: Jason Carter and Michael Cleveland, Give It Away. Daryl Mosley before that to start the hour of bluegrass music, I Won't Drink to That. My name is Cindy Bach. I'm really happy you're here. I have Ricky Skaggs Benson and Donna Ulysses on the way, among others, here on Knee Deep in Bluegrass.
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That's Ricky Skaggs with that old Bill Monroe number, Uncle Penn, here on Knee Deep in Bluegrass. KneeDeepInBluegrass.com is the website. You can connect with me through social media, too, Facebook, Instagram, and TikTok. Benson is next. Wayne Benson of Third Time Out, Kristen Scott Benson of The Graskals, and Heath Williams is singing lead on First and Forevers.

0: Are you picking flowers now? That's Donna Ulisse. Donna's really excited about all the things she has going on in music now. In addition to her singing and songwriting, she has songwriting retreats and a publishing company now. She has teamed up with Doyle Lawson. I'm Cindy Bauckham. Thank you for listening to Knee Deep in Bluegrass. 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
3: Oh, yeah. 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

From Bobby and Sonny, the Osborne Brothers, I Can Hear Kentucky Calling Me. We'll send that one out to everyone from the bluegrass state of Kentucky. I was through Kentucky last weekend. It was one of those passing through, headed to another state trips, but I love Kentucky anytime I get a chance to hang around there. And if you're up around the Owensboro area, if you find yourself up around there, or you just want to plan a special trip, that's where the Bluegrass Music Hall of Fame and Museum is housed, and it's a great visit. I hope that you can go there. And the newest band inductees to the Hall of Fame come this October will be the Lost and Found and the Nashville Bluegrass Band. Well, next on Knee Deep in Bluegrass, it's Daley and Vincent. I'll Keep Going.

0: Hey, folks, this is Josh Williams, and you're knee-deep in bluegrass with Cindy Bauckham.
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That's from their second album on Rebel Records, Putting New Roots Down. Lower on the Hog from Third Time Out, a song they got from Larry Cordell. Well, next up here on Knee Deep in Bluegrass, I have Blue Ridge Gathering, You Don't Believe in Love.

0: That is a tribute to the late Herschel Sizemore, wonderful mandolin player, one of the mentors of Allen Bybee, and that's Allen's tune, Uncle Herschel. And it's one that he's joined by Sierra Hull and Ronnie McCurry on. I'm Cindy Baucom. I thank you for listening to Knee Deep in Bluegrass. 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
2: We got the song from Mac O'Dell, but our friend Mike Bubb, bass player extraordinaire, sent us a message a few years ago. It was I think it was in 2020, in the COVID time. We were all locked in and listening to music and all that sort of thing on our own. And I guess Mike ran across this song and thought it'd be a good one for us, and he sent us a message about it. So we listened to the Mac O'Dell cut, and everybody got familiar with the melody and the chords, and we just got together and played it, and that's pretty much how it went. Some of the songs that we do in High Fidelity work out that way, and we were really happy with how Red Ball Rocket Train turned out.
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1: There's time for just a couple more songs on this week's Knee Deep in Bluegrass. And I want to get this one on from Rhonda Vincent from her brand new album, Far Away From Home. 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

with a song made popular in the country music world by Gene Watson. That's Doyle Lawson and Quicksilver. Speak Softly, You're Talking to My Heart. Before that, Far Away from Home featuring Rhonda Vincent. And that's going to wrap up this week's Knee Deep in Bluegrass. 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I'm Cindy Bauckham, and until we're together again, take care of yourself, take care of each other. See ya.

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4: Lower U.S. corn production forecasts play a significant role in the latest monthly decline in USDA's world corn production projections. World Agricultural Outlook Board Chair Mark Jankowski explains the impacts to the global balance sheet.
5: Tightening up global supplies after you take account of the beginning stocks increase, feed use is down, mainly lower feed use in the U.S., along with lower feed use in Indonesia, Mexico and Iran. Global trade was reduced this month, mainly reflecting a reduction in our export forecast for Brazil. Global ending stocks tighten up this month, mainly reflecting lower ending stocks in the U.S. and India.
4: Various changes down to the current marketing year domestic balance sheet culminated in a 30-cent rise in the season-ending average price forecast, now at $4.80 a bushel.
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7: Mostly sunny for today with an afternoon high around or just above 80 degrees. Mostly clear mid-60s tonight and partly sunny with an afternoon shower thunderstorm tomorrow, 75 to 80. Mostly cloudy tomorrow night and partly sunny and afternoon shower thunderstorm Saturday, 75. Partly sunny afternoon shower thunderstorm Sunday, 75 to 80. And Monday, showers, thunderstorms, 75 to 80. And partly sunny Tuesday, shower, thunderstorm, low 70s. I'm staff meteorologist Bill Jackwoman on the Virginia News Network.
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8: Here's Rick Grubbs with Redeeming the Time.
9: Someone noted, happiness does not come from doing easy work, but from the afterglow of satisfaction that comes after the achievement of a difficult task that demanded our best. Well, that's true. God's best will usually not be the easiest assignment. For example, a few years ago, I was invited to speak for a convention in Honolulu. The convention bought my wife and I a nice hotel room, provided our meals, and even paid me for coming. I told my friends it was a tough job, but someone had to do it. A few months later, I spoke for a homeschool convention in a developing country. I stayed with a missionary in a cottage with no electricity and spent much of my time hauling water up a steep mountain. But we saw many people encouraged in the things of God at that meeting. Today, reflecting on that second trip gives me a greater sense of fulfillment because in the end, it's usually the more difficult assignment that best redeems the time.
8: Redeeming the Time from LifeChangingSeminars.com, Salisbury, North Carolina.
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4: NOS means investigators can now focus on what led to a violent attack in Alexandria. Joe Moreno with the details.
5: A man is in custody after a stabbing left another man critically injured in Alexandria early Tuesday. Police say 21-year-old Gelson Gonzalez stabbed a man multiple times while the victim was sleeping in a parking lot on Mount Vernon Avenue. Gonzalez was arrested Wednesday and is being held without bond on an aggravated malicious wounding charge. I'm Joe Moreno.
4: A skunk has tested positive for rabies in Hanover County. The Chickahominy Health District says the skunk was found near Ponce Track Road and Miles Branch Road. The Atlanta-based CDC has warned of exposure increases nationwide. Health officials are urging residents to stay away from wildlife, do not feed or encourage wild animals to come near your home, and to make sure that your pets are vaccinated. I'm Katie Gray.
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6: Mainly clear, mid-60s tonight, then a mix of clouds and sun tomorrow. Rising chance for afternoon showers, thunderstorms 75 to 80. Partly sunny afternoon showers and thunderstorms Saturday 75. Partly sunny Sunday, afternoon shower, thunderstorms 75 to 80. And showers, thunderstorms Monday 75 to near 80 degrees. Partly sunny, a shower, thunderstorm Tuesday, low 70s. I'm staff meteorologist Bill Jackwoman on the Virginia News Network.
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1: I'm Thomas Cage, VNN Sports. The Orioles swept the Mets following a 7-1 win from Queens. Baltimore is now 2.5 games outside of an American League wildcard spot and will host Milwaukee tomorrow night. The Nationals split their 2-game set with the Phillies following a 3-0 loss from D.C. Washington had a 4-game winning streak snap. Washington will try to bounce back in St. Louis tomorrow night. The NFL season rolls on with a marquee matchup tonight. The Bills unveil their new stadium against the Lions to kick off Week 2. On Sunday, it's the Commanders at the Cowboys and the Ravens host the Saints. The Commanders are shaking up their offensive line depth chart, signing veteran Lucas Patrick. The 33-year-old would fill a reserve role at both guard and center. Week 3 of the college football season this year, Virginia hosts West Virginia while Maryland squares off against Virginia Tech at home on Saturday. And the Capitals are locking down another member of their young core. Forward Justin Sardif signed an 8-year contract worth nearly $51 million. That's sports. I'm Thomas Cage with the Virginia News Network.
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5: Mainly clear, mid-60s tonight, then a mix of clouds and sun tomorrow. Rising chance for afternoon showers, thunderstorms 75 to 80. Partly sunny afternoon showers and thunderstorms Saturday 75. Partly sunny Sunday, afternoon shower, thunderstorms 75 to 80. And showers, thunderstorms Monday 75 to near 80 degrees. Partly sunny, a shower, thunderstorm Tuesday, low 70s. I'm staff meteorologist Bill Jackwoman on the Virginia News Network.
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2: Authority. 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
3: For week four of the football season, it's time for county clashes. On Wednesday, we'll have the Narrows at Giles JV game at 6 o'clock, and then on Friday, the Narrows at Giles varsity game at 7 o'clock. The news is brought to you by the Succo Community Credit Union in Narrows and Pembroke, and by Dairy Queen in Parisburg and Rich Creek.
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5: State officials are facing new questions after a convicted killer's whereabouts became international news. Thomas Cage with more.
6: Fairfax County Commonwealth's attorney Steve Descano is responding to questions about how a man committed to a state mental health facility was able to flee the country. Abdoloy Toshpolozoda was found not guilty by reason of insanity in a 2019 killing and later obtained a passport before leaving the facility on a 48-hour pass and flying to Tajikistan. Descano says decisions about privileges such as weekend passes are controlled by state behavioral health officials once a person is committed to their custody. I'm Thomas Cage.
5: The superintendent of Franklin County Schools is moving on. Scott Kimbler with more.
7: Franklin County Public School Superintendent Dr. Kevin Sears has announced plans to retire at the end of the school year, citing a need to care for his father, who is facing health issues. Sears reflected on the challenges he faced during his tenure at WSLS, including school closures and program eliminations. Despite the difficulties, he praised the decision of the faculty and staff, expressing gratitude for the opportunity to work with him. Sears emphasized the importance of a smooth transition to new leadership and thanked the school board for their support. I'm Scott Kimbler.
5: The holiday lights at the Virginia Beach Boardwalk are moving this year. The display will move to the Virginia Aquarium and Marine Life Center. Tickets for the lights go on sale Thursday, September 24th. Visitors to the event will walk a trail, which will be filled with light, sound, movement, and holiday magic. The nationally recognized display will be open Friday, November 20th, and go through Sunday, January 3rd, 2027. I'm Katie Gray.
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9: Mainly clear, mid-60s tonight, then a mix of clouds and sun tomorrow. Rising chance for afternoon showers, thunderstorms 75 to 80. Partly sunny, afternoon showers and thunderstorms Saturday 75. Partly sunny Sunday, afternoon shower, thunderstorm 75 to 80, and showers, thunderstorms Monday, 75 to near 80 degrees. Partly sunny, a shower, thunderstorm Tuesday, low 70s. I'm staff meteorologist Bill Jackwoman on the Virginia News Network.
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Welcome to the Mount Music Show. I'm your host, Terry Reed, bringing the Mount Music Show on Tuesday, 2 to 3 p.m., and then again on Thursday, 6 to 7 p.m. About a month ago, brought you a show featuring the Carter family, had their other early stuff, so I promised you a second show to follow up to that, so that's what we're going to have this week. Carter family, the first family of country music from Mesa Spring, Virginia, down in Scott County, area they call Poor Valley. They rose to fame in the famous Bristol Sessions, with set of recordings in 1927 and 1928 there in Bristol. They and Jimmy Rogers sort of emerged out of those as stars, and they went to national prominence. I think they sold several hundred thousand records by 1930 or so. So in the first show, I featured their early stuff, all the Bristol Session recordings, a few others. We're going to focus on some of their later stuff this week. Start off with them doing John Hardy Was a Desperate Little Man. There's a couple of places that just are huge compilations of Carter Family music. There's a set called In the Shadow of Clinch Mountain that Bear Family Records released back in 2000. That's a 12-CD set. It has a nice 220-page hardcover book with it. A lot of stuff is going to be from that set. And this 1928, then we'll have them doing Hello Stranger. The other large compilation is that JSP Records put out two sets called The Carter Family Volume 1, 1927 to 34, and then The Carter Family Volume 2, which covered 1935 to 1941. Each of those are 5-CD sets, and we'll be listening to a number of tracks from Volume 2 of that, which is Hello Strangers from Disc B, the second disc in that set. The name of the second disc is called New York City 1936 to 1937. That's a Disc B out of the 5-CD set. Then we'll have Indian Run String Band doing Hello Stranger. What I'm going to do, like I did for the first show, is in each of the sets, is mix in someone else doing the same Carter Family song. Indian Run String Band from over in Blacksburg, and that's off of their self-titled CD they released in 2013. And then we'll end up this first set with the Carter Family doing The Fate of Dewey Lee. It's also from the Carter Family Volume 2 set, and that's on Disc A, which is called New York City 1935.

Then we'll have Jubal's Kim with No Depression, a group from Longwood, Florida. That's off their self-titled release from 2010. And then the Carter Family, Winding Stream. And that's off of CD4 from the In the Shadow of Clinch Mountain collection, and that's 1932.

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3: 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Second set, start off the Carter family doing Engine 143. It's also known as FFV, the train. Then they did No Depression. Then Jubal's Kim with No Depression. And the Carter family with Winding Stream. Between the Carter family this week, it's a lot of the stuff that they did after the Bristol Sessions. I think this original lineup with AP, Sarah, and Maybell was until 1937 or so. So I'm sort of focusing on that lineup. Start off with Kitty Waltz, next set. That's from the Shadow of Clinch Mountain compilation on CD2, 1929. Then they'll do Lonesome Valley, which is 1935, off of the New York City 1935, which is Disc A of the Carter Family Volume 2 set. Then the Black Twig Pickers will do Lonesome Valley. I'm over in Blacksburg, and that's one they did live here in the studio for the New River Valley Jamboree, which is a live weekly music show I bring each Saturday. That was back in January 2014. And then the Carter Family with God Gave Noah the Rainbow Sign. That's from 1929 and off of CD1 from In the Shadow of Clinch Mountain.

Third set of the Mount Music Show, Carter Family did Kitty Waltz, then Lonesome Valley, then the Black Twig Pickers with Lonesome Valley. That was a slimmed down version of the Twigs with just Mike and Nathan. And then the Carter Family with God Gave Noah the Rainbow Sign. This final set of our second show featuring the Carter Family will finish out with Church in the Wildwood. That's off of In the Shadow of Clinch Mountain CD4, 1932. Then they'll do There's No Hiding Place Down Here. That's off of CD5 off of that Clinch Mountain set, 1934. Then Spencer Family and Friends will do No Hiding Place. Some of the members of the same folks are in the White Top Mountain Band, folks that do the theme to the Mount Music Show. And that's from their CD Greetings from White Top from 2006. And then we'll end up with the Carter Family doing Picture on the Wall. And that's from CD3, which is 1932, from In the Shadow of Clinch Mountain.

That final set, Carter Family, Church in the Wildwood, No Hiding Place down here. Then the Spencer Family and Friends did No Hiding Place. And then we ended up with the Carter Family doing Picture on the Wall. Featured Carter Family this week. This is the second of two shows featuring them. The first one concentrated more on the very early stuff from the Bristol Sessions. Kind of did the second time period of the original lineup, which was A.P. Sarah and Maybelle Carter. Let you know again about these two places you can find sort of the most complete set of recordings, these huge sets. Bear Family Records 12-CD set called In the Shadow of Clinch Mountain. That's released in 2000. And then JSP Records released two volumes, two 5-CD volumes. First one's called The Carter Family Volume 1, 1927 to 1934. And then the second one's Carter Family Volume 2, 1935 to 1941. So between those, you can get about every recording that the Carter Family did. Well, thanks for listening to the Mountain Music Show. Be sure to tune in next week.

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5: Mainly clear, mid-60s tonight, then a mix of clouds and sun tomorrow. Rising chance for afternoon showers, thunderstorms 75 to 80. Partly sunny, afternoon showers and thunderstorms Saturday 75. Partly sunny Sunday, afternoon shower, thunderstorms 75 to 80. And showers, thunderstorms Monday 75 to near 80 degrees. Partly sunny, a shower, thunderstorm Tuesday low 70s. I'm staff meteorologist Bill Jackman on the Virginia News Network.
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